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0: Happy Labor Day Monday, my friends. Can you believe it? The kids, as of tomorrow, across the board, their first quote-unquote full week of school. And we're off to the races. Fall will be here in a blink of an eye. Already, I kind of feel like a little bit of a chill in the air. Maybe it's just me. Never mind. I didn't say anything. Isaiah 26, we're going to abruptly change the conversation to our verse for today. Going to verse 12 from an NLT, it says, Lord, you will grant us peace. All we have accomplished is really from you.
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0: discovered something interesting about the month of September. It's Holly Taylor, and this just makes sense for me. September is National Self-Improvement Month, and I find that with it being a lot of changes, new schools, new seasons of life, there is an element of reflection and growth. So this month, all about self-improvement. So maybe it's eating healthier, reading more, reducing screen time. What are some of the areas that you're looking to make some shifts in your day-to-day? Text in, let me know. 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
6: I was asked to pray in church once. I thanked God for our church, the people in it, the music, the fellowship, the preaching. And then I realized I was praying to the people, not God. I was hoping to impress them. You know, just about every sentence Jesus spoke seems to pinpoint my shortcomings. In Matthew 6, he says, "When you pray, don't be like the hypocrites who love to pray publicly where everyone can see them. But when you pray, go away by yourself, shut the door behind you, and pray to your Father in private. Then your Father, who sees everything, will reward you." When our greatest desire is knowing Jesus, we spend time alone with him, bowing before an audience of one with a grateful heart. Let's be the real deal today.
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amazing news of the gospel is not that we can receive Jesus into our lives, but that he's already received us into his.

0: author.
1: We're talking self-improvement, as it is Self-Improvement Month. I didn't know that about September, but here we are. And Steph says that she's trying to be more intentional about what she cooks for her family, as it is at the beginning of the year. Really good food. By the time June rolls around, it's okay food. So she's trying to discover some quick, easy meals that will sustain her throughout the entire year. She won't lose the ambition and energy for that. I get it. Ugh, I do not like making supper. Exercising more, says Terry. Trying to figure out how I can work it into our new schedule. It's going to be challenging, but I am committed to doing this. Yes. I like to joke that I'm training for becoming a senior because it's important to maintain your strength now for down the road. So I'm just in grandparent training mode. Why not? Yeah, I know my kids are in junior high and elementary school. Now's the time to start, so it's easier when I want to be fit to be fit.
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0: They are headed home, and a huge thank you to all the incredible firefighters that came up from Mexico to support our wildfire fighters here. And they did some incredible work. They were in Canada between BC and Ontario for about 33 days, clearing out areas for helicopters to land and doing so much more. As I didn't see the numbers until just recently, but 3.6 million hectares of land were destroyed, or at least on fire, in our country. That's a lot of land. So the 422 Mexican wildfire fighters are now back home, safe and sound. Again, hearts full of gratitude for their incredible support.
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0: hobby is on the rise. Which one do you think it is? It's bird watching. I mean, was it ever not popular? It's just so cool seeing birds doing their thing and counting the different kinds of bird species that you can find. It's a fun thing to do, especially with kids. I remember when I was younger, my grandma had a bird book and binoculars. And I think you're really into it when you get the binoculars. So if you've got binoculars, my friend, it's a hobby. This is a thing for you. And actually, the birds with the nicest songs, this surprised me because I thought, no way. There's so many incredible birds out there, but they say the blackbird has the best song. Maybe you disagree. Would love to know which bird you think has the best song.
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0: grateful for you.
1: As we head into the school year, a lot of people concerned about kids using AI to complete their homework. And it makes sense. The studies are all rolling in now that the more AI kids are using, it is making less synapses is happening. It's making them really become not as smart. They're using tools, doing the work for them. And even us as adults, it's not good. We got to use the smarts God gave us. It'll help us become critical thinkers, have better discernment, but also find creative ways to find solutions. If AI is just taking all the knowledge we already had and spitting it out to us, how will we be able to come up with new ideas? We are the ones that God created in his likeness. We're creative for a reason. So hopefully we can find different kinds of tools and apps to help curb AI use when it pertains to completing homework. I think some is okay, but overall, something to keep an eye on.
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0: I stumbled upon some food combinations that I really want to try. Saw it online. Corey B decided he would test it out on Instagram, and now I have to try it out myself. Cantaloupe and banana. They say the combination tastes like bubblegum. So have you tried it before? Does it taste like bubblegum? If so, let me know. The other one I really want to try is lemon and cinnamon. It's supposed to taste like Coca-Cola. So those two seem to rate pretty high on accuracy. Whereas sugar on cucumber kind of tastes like watermelon, but a crunchier version. And if you want an interesting combination that tastes like pizza, you take your two regular potato chips, put a tomato in the middle, and it is like a margarita pizza, if you will. Try them out. Let me know. I'm curious.
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0: safe and fun for the whole family here on Shine FM. It's Holly Taylor, and I'm guessing now that we are back into a bit of a regular church season, well, at least over the next couple of weeks, we're going to start seeing some pretty clever church signs, maybe some funny ones, probably some pumpkin spice latte themed ones as well. Those ones I'm not looking forward to, but if you see any funny church signs or just signs that made you think, share them, text them in. We are absolutely happy to share those with others. This one's from Church of Christ. It says, "The church is a gift from God, some assembly required." And yes, you need to show up.
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4: 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"That which was from the beginning, which we have heard, which we have seen with our eyes, which we have looked upon and touched with our hands concerning the word of life." 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

0: Well, we're off to the races. Tomorrow, kids back to school across the board after a staggered start across different school districts last week. And I'm ready for it. I'm excited. This is going to be a good school year. I feel it. I have loved all your comments about the different prayers that we've been doing over our children. Maybe there's something that you think that we may not have covered yet about the prayers for kids. By all means, text in. I would love to know what God has placed on your heart for our children this school year. So have a great night. And I need to start figuring out how best to tackle this year to keep everything in order, but not lose steam. Has that ever happened to you? You start the year so strong. You've got your journal and you've got your schedules and your calendar. And then one day you look at it and you think, oh, it's been a month since I've written down anything. Maybe you're a type A parent and that's not a thing. But yeah, I think for a lot of us. So I'm here to cheer you guys on if that's you.
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1: Hi, I'm Dr. Doug Weiss, and for over 40 years as a licensed psychologist, I've helped countless individuals heal from life's deepest hurts and challenges. 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With me is Pastor Vlad. Welcome to Healing Time.
2: Thank you, Dr. Doug.
1: I'm really glad you're here.
2: Thank you.
1: You know, because
2: what an honor.
1: You know, I want to talk about your story. Tell us about, you know, finding Christ and getting in ministry. And I want to tell a story about your uncle and learning about submission. Mm-hmm. Do that first, then I want to get into some other stuff.
2: So I was born in a Christian home. I'm the oldest of five.
1: What country were you born in?
2: Ukraine.
1: Ukraine.
2: So I was born in Ukraine. I'm fourth generation Christian. About my great-grandfather actually sat in jail for Christ. He was led from a pulpit by KGB with a gun to his back and put in jail. He sat for 5 years in jail, then he was beaten mercilessly. He died from brain damage right after that. And so like that lane of following Jesus and paying the price kind of been instilled growing up. And so during my birth, I was born around Chernobyl, and I was born around the time of Chernobyl. And so some people are saying that it affected my eyes, but my mom is telling me a story that during the birth, she had a very difficult birth, and the doctor supposedly, which was very common in Soviet era, where doctors would come drunk to delivery rooms. So my optical nerve was damaged. Mm. And the next 2 years, I actually spent in the hospital. One time I died. It was actually my uncle that was in, prayed me out, and then started doing a CPR. And so as I was growing up, I developed very chronic insecurity. Mm. Extreme shyness. So we moved to the United States at 13, and this just gets amplified.
1: Sure.
2: Because I speak no English, I have no friends.
1: You're not the biggest kid, right?
2: Yeah, and then on the top of that, I have extreme migraine headaches. And so this is where 13 and 14, I really didn't want to live. And so my prayer at that age was for me to die so that the world would be a better place with me not in it. God didn't answer that prayer. Praise God that God didn't listen to, and doesn't answer all of our prayers,
1: because
2: we would have been dead. And so I started to encounter the Lord personally every day. I started to kind of press in. Mm-hmm. He started to reveal himself to me, and my headaches were gone supernaturally. God healed me of that. There was no medical proof or medical connection to it. And slowly but surely, the very fear I had, which I had a very big fear of people, speaking in front of people, I would like, my knees would shake, I would stutter, I would
1: Yeah, those guys break. Make the best preachers, because they can't get any credit for it.
2: Yeah, so a few years later, I found out that I started to speak in front of the youth group, and then one thing led to another. My uncle pretty much started to coach me, actually from 13 when I was insecure.
1: Now, was he a pastor?
2: Yeah, so he started the church.
1: He's a pastor of a church. Okay.
2: Yeah, he started the church. He was a missionary to Russia from Ukraine first for 10 years. We moved at the same time to America. And so my uncle starts the church. I'm 13. I'm battling with all of this stuff, and he would constantly keep telling me that God would use me. And he was my neighbor also.
1: Okay. So close relationship.
2: I couldn't get away from him. And so I always tell people I was voluntold. I wasn't called into ministry by God first. I was called by my uncle first. And so my uncle started to really pour into me and started to speak into me, started to give me opportunities at 13 to speak.
1: Wow.
2: I mean, not give me opportunities, like make me, like, hey, you're going to be speaking. And so he would critique my sermons, help me with understanding and all of that stuff. And so from 13 until now, I am now 39.
1: Guessing is what you are. You're guessing.
2: I stopped counting after 30, so I'm stuck at 30.
1: Well, you're talking about the power and the influence of an uncle or an aunt or a grandfather. You're talking about familial influence.
2: Yeah.
1: And in your case, it happened to be very godly.
2: Yeah. And it's hard because when it's your family, right. Also, in one sense, it's easier. But in the other sense is when you start growing, and I started to grow, mm-hmm. You know, by the time I turned 30, my ministry started to grow. People started to know who I am. My uncle, nobody knows my uncle.
1: Right.
2: And so when I would travel, you know, I would see God heal people. I would see kids being saved. I would see just things happen. So, you know, it starts getting into your head. And you start developing like you're something. And so, and there were a few situations in my life when I was just leaving the youth ministry, becoming a lead pastor, where I started to get frictions in my heart. Mm-hmm. And I was really good at masking them.
1: Yeah.
2: But I knew that if I wouldn't deal with that, I will very soon find myself leaving his coveting. Mm. And so the Lord dealt with the pride in my heart and I had to do a lot of repentance. And it's interesting when God removes that pride, removes that thing, you start seeing another that person in a very different light, and he's still my pastor.
1: He's
2: a great blessing in my life, and yeah,
1: that's awesome. So you kind of grew up, but then you just kind of you realize that you're part of that tree, and you need to stay in submission to that.
2: Yeah,
1: and he's still a godly voice in your life.
2: Yeah, because there's generational curses, there's also generational blessings, and I think many people don't realize that. And I really feel like I'm walking in that, but it does require humility.
1: Yeah, it does. Amen. Amen. Well, you know, people know you probably more, Vlad, our younger generation knows you, because you're like my son, you're like one of his heroes, right? Because like when COVID hit, mm-hmm. that was a turning point for you, wasn't it?
2: Yeah.
1: And a turning point for the church.
2: Yeah.
1: Because you're in Washington. I mean, it was probably illegal to be in church, right?
2: Yeah. Yeah.
1: Almost, right?
2: Mm-hmm.
1: You know, and so some pastors, they just closed up, shut down, and you know, tried to do their best and survive it. Mm-hmm. But what happened with you in that season?
2: So actually, three things happened. One is the Lord led me to a 40-day water fast.
1: So that was the first thing?
2: The first thing.
1: Okay.
2: Yeah, that
1: come,
2: most
1: come find me.
2: Most people don't realize it was after a 40-day fast, my YouTube thing took off.
1: Okay.
2: So I wasn't going into a 40-day fast because I wanted to do YouTube. I just started with the 21 days in January. 6 days into it, I felt the Holy Spirit said, my son started his ministry with a prolonged fast. You're 33 or 34 years of age. You're already, you need to lay a foundation for your ministry. Your ministry hasn't started yet. So right after that, the second thing that happened is that a friend of mine comes in and tells me I need to be on YouTube. And I was like, man, I'm busy with the church. I don't have time for this stuff.
1: Right. You young people, right?
2: Yeah. And I was like, that's for you guys. I don't want to be famous. I'm like, this is for you guys, trying to escape the church. I'm like, my plate is full already. But COVID helped because I actually had a little bit more of time. He leaves my house. I go to sleep. And Dr. Doug, at 3:00 in the morning, I feel literal fire burning in my stomach. Mm. And I can't sleep. And I felt like I heard from the Lord, you need to do it. So I turned one of the empty rooms in my house, and next week I started to live stream on Thursday. And it took our church about 15 years to get through 500,000 subscribers. It took me 12 months to hit 1,000,000.
1: Mm.
2: Just boom, something just happened. And I started to pray for deliverance, started to pray for healing. Testimony started to come out from that. So there was that shift.
1: But slow down, because like, some of our audience doesn't know who you are, really what you do. I mean, I know when you live in your bubble, everyone knows you, but these people are more my age, okay? And you weren't just praying for people. Demons were coming out.
2: Mm-hmm.
1: People were actually getting physically healed across the world.
2: 100%.
1: Okay? People were receiving words of knowledge in different countries and faraway places. So I just want to highlight that this was a supernatural event.
2: Yeah.
1: God put the supernatural in you.
2: Mm-hmm.
1: And then he expressed it, okay? Mm-hmm. And this was a big deal, okay? Because it took your church, because you're still a church, you're still a pastor.
2: Yeah.
1: Okay, you didn't leave your responsibilities to go do be an influencer, right? You maintained your stability, but God puts you in this lane. And it's a different lane.
2: A very different one.
1: Okay, and I want to talk about adapting in that process, because so many of you, you have the opportunity to ministry. And this is what Healing Time is about. It's about you doing ministry. There's lots of groups you can do on our website, but there's lots of things you can do. And I want you to step into that. I want you to hear how Vlad transitioned from what he thought he was supposed to do, just go to church, and actually do ministry that had nothing to do with going to a building. Because I want you
3: to find where your lane is and do the supernatural, heal, pray, deliver, develop a relationship with teenagers, right? You know, do something, right? So, but this is a big shift for you as a pastor, because pastors are kind of like, I'm local guy, I'm doing my thing. How many people were in church last Sunday? Mm-hmm. How's giving? Okay, kind of a very simple project. This is like, boom.
2: So the third thing that we did is we actually reopened the church right away, which was against the law. But reopening the church didn't cause me to stop doing the online. What I started to understand is that as pastors, we're called to be fishers of men. And you go where the fish are.
3: Right.
2: The generation before us, people open their newspapers.
3: Right.
2: People listen to radio. People watch TV. Today, everybody's on their phones. So I started to have this understanding that if I am not discipling my congregation and my generation through the means where they're at, then what am I doing?
3: Yes.
2: And so that means I had to learn new skills. I mean, I don't like myself in front of a camera. I don't like how I look on the camera. But it doesn't matter what I like and what I don't like. If God placed the message, God placed the desire, now the challenge will be is how to package it to a generation, to reach that generation. And so when the Lord started to move in that direction, I started to get donors, so I got a team. The team started to help to kind of build from that, came books and courses and a lot of other stuff. And all while I still maintained the pastoring, started to launch campuses, do a church, I mean, the whole normal pastoring work. And this thing on the side today, so many, Dr. Doug, so many new people come to faith because of YouTube. I mean, I have homosexual couples watch that, repent, and go get a divorce next day. A pastor from Romania watched it, went to a closet, was throwing up because he was involved in some kind of a witchcraft stuff before he became a Christian, completely set free. People who had incurable sicknesses then went to the, received prayer, went to the doctor, got a medical report, sent me a medical report. I meet people every single week whose lives were radically changed, families saved through something like a video.
3: Right. No, I understand. I have over 1,000 YouTubes.
2: Yeah.
3: And I understand the world, because I got called similarly. Like, okay, you got a healing gift, now give it to the world. Because what a lot of people don't realize is that all of us are called in the Great Commission.
2: Indeed.
3: To our Jerusalem, which is family, friends, you know, the people around you. Our Judea, that's the coffee barista, the co-workers and whatever.
2: Yeah.
3: But all of us are called to the uttermost parts of the world.
2: Yeah.
3: And like our Daystar partners, but by them giving, they're part of that big mission. By you do what you do, we do what we do. We're touching the world, okay? But how has that changed your life and the way you think about walking in the Spirit? The way, just how has it changed you? Because when God puts you in a different lane, you get a whole lot of understanding and things you just didn't know.
2: Yeah. Well, and the first thing is I lost any sense of privacy. My wife, she's like, I love the Lord. She's like, I wish I could go back to normal. You can't go to a coffee shop. You can't go to a restaurant without somebody looking. Or so there's that component that most people don't realize. And it takes the hits the family harder than it hits me. With me, I'm like, hey, everything is
3: nice
2: for the Lord. Ministry,
3: you,
2: my whole life is open before people. In the other sense, I started to understand how the power of the Holy Spirit does not have boundaries. I really started to, I understood now that scripture where Jesus delivered the girl at a distance.
3: Right.
2: You know, she wasn't even there in front of him when the Gentile woman came. He just spoke a word when he healed the centurion's servant at a distance. I started to understand how much the Holy Spirit does not need close proximity. He just needs faith.
3: Amen. That's a really good word. So that people, many of you, you have your Facebooks, you have your YouTubes, you can do some of this stuff. You know, pray for people on your Facebook.
2: Yeah.
3: You know, encourage them. Just say, hey, what can I pray for you for? Because honestly, you don't know half those people. You don't. So, hey, say, what can I pray for you for? You know, and do pray for them and see what God can do, whether it's a phone call or however you want to do it. But reach out beyond your walls. When we come back, we're going to continue to talk with Vlad and hear what God has done after the obedience of first fasting, doing something that he had no idea he wanted to do, and now following the Lord in that lane for quite a while. So stay right there.
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3: We're back with Pastor Vlad talking about deliverance, spiritual warfare, and walking in freedom through the power of Jesus Christ. Now, I love you, Vlad, because you have kind of transformed in this time. You know, as time has moved from just the four walls of the church to this kind of worldwide thing, like kind of like the roads of Rome, right, have opened up so the gospel could be preached. And the roads of the internet have opened up so the gospel, but not only the gospel, but the power of the gospel.
2: Yeah.
3: You know, Jesus, not that he just died, but that he can set you free, and that demon can leave you, and that curse can be broken, and that stronghold can come down, and you can live in Christ Jesus. You can go out and change the world. Like, you're living in that lane now. And that's been a while. When did you kind of start this, the whole internet ministry thing?
2: So I started the interim ministry when I was actually a youth pastor at the church. So before even I launched my own, I was deeply committed. The moment YouTube started, I started personally cutting clips from the church and uploading them to YouTube. So I ran the whole YouTube channel for the church for like 17 years.
3: So you were prepared.
2: Yeah, it just wasn't growing. So until one video went viral on Facebook called Four Things That Kill the Fire of God. And then the YouTube went from like 2,000 churches, YouTube went from like 2,000 subscribers to 50,000 in like 3 weeks. And at that time, that's like crazy growth. That would be like 10 million today. Yeah. And so, and that's when kind of things started to grow for the church. And then on my personal one, it was during COVID when I felt the Lord really impress on my heart to start live streaming. I was resistant. I decided to give it 30 days and to see how it goes. And after 30 days, I started to hear testimony. So I'm like, you know what? I'm going to continue this. I asked my wife for one evening because I was live streaming every week.
3: Right, right.
2: Now I don't live stream. I just upload videos. And so that was my process. But one of my unique characteristics of my online ministry is I don't just break down theology, though I do, or break down complicated topics. I do deal with, I want to normalize the supernatural in the church.
3: That's a good word.
2: I believe that we have this thing, we have the cessationists, we have the continuationists, and continuationists, people who believe in the supernatural, but they don't actually practice it.
3: Right.
2: There's a lot of charismatic churches like that. Yeah, they believe in tongues, they just don't speak in tongues. They believe in miracles.
3: They believe in salvation, but they don't do altar calls.
2: Yeah. Right. And so I want to kind of bring that, and then the topic also of deliverance, I think that the deliverance is what kind of broke the way, because during COVID, well, a lot of people were experiencing, actually a lot of people were coming back from New Age to church, and they all needed help, spiritual help. And so, and I felt like that the church wasn't necessarily, not all the churches, but generally was shying away from that. And naturally, I am drawn to run into the fire, not run from it. I'm less concerned what people think about me because I battled with bulliness and all of this stuff. Right. So that stuff, like that battle was my, when I was 13.
3: Right.
2: When I walked into the church ministry, I started to address those topics and call those things. And then I started to realize, oh my goodness, a lot of people are dealing with this. A lot of people are suffering with this. And so people view deliverance as weird. And I did my best to make sure that that is viewed as wild, but not weird. There are deliverance people that are weird, but it doesn't necessarily, the ministry of deliverance.
3: And not everything's a demon. I mean, I'm a psychologist.
2: 100%.
3: I believe in deliverance 100%. Mm-hmm. And I believe, you know, you can't cast out sexual abuse.
2: Yeah.
3: Right? Like, there's things we heal from, things we get delivered from.
2: Yeah.
3: And things that we need to walk in revelation in, too.
2: Yeah.
3: I mean, so all of,
2: down strongholds.
3: All of it's that, right? Yeah. And so you've been doing this for a while. I want you to look into the camera for a moment. And I want you to encourage people to step out, like whatever it is that God's calling them to. Because you have a story of stepping out, now your uncle kind of pulled you out, but you've learned the process of, okay, Lord, yes, I don't understand, but I will. Mm-hmm. Okay, Lord, yes, I don't understand, but I will.
2: Mm-hmm.
3: Okay? I want you to take a moment and just speak to those people who maybe they're just at home and they're just sitting on the sofa and they go to church on Sunday and that's it.
2: Mm-hmm.
3: And they're not walking in that supernatural power of praying for people or even thinking that they're called to do a ministry.
2: Mm-hmm.
3: That they think, well, that's something that you guys do and I just pay for, like a TV show or like a movie.
2: Mm-hmm.
3: You know, I want you to encourage them. Go ahead and speak to that camera right there.
2: So if you're watching right now, I want you to understand is that you can be like a Sea of Galilee or you can be like a Dead Sea. A Dead Sea receives water, but nothing comes out of it. Nothing comes through it. And the Sea of Galilee receives water and it also releases water. The challenge that I find with many people is that they all say that, man, if I could only get more power from God, then I'll be able to do more ministry. If I could only get more motivation, if I could only get more inspiration, if I could only have a mentor in my life who can really kind of guide me and everything. I'm gonna tell you something, is you already have everything you need to start. You don't have everything you need to finish. You have everything you need to start. You have all that you need to begin. God already gave you that. And all you have to do is you need to start giving away what you have. God will increase what you have, but not until you give away what you have. The boy with 5 loaves and 2 fish, that didn't multiply until he gave away that. The woman who had a little bit of oil, that didn't grow until she gave away. And so you have to overcome every excuse, every laziness, every procrastination. You have to get out of the couch, get out of that slump, get out of that laziness, get out of that complacency. If you want a deeper relationship with God, well, wake up a little bit earlier and spend time with Him. You want to really break through? Well, take one day a week and fast. Just don't eat food, drink some water. Now, if you're pregnant and nursing, don't fast. But if you're normal bodied, you fast. Something will begin to happen. Holy Spirit will move. You're not in that season where you wait for God to move. You're in the season now where God is waiting for you to take a step in. When Israel went to the Promised Land, it was unlike them getting out of Egypt. Out of Egypt, God split the Red Sea, then they walked in. In the Promised Land, they stepped into Jordan and then the sea split. And what I found out is this, is that many people are waiting on God, but God is waiting on them, and they'll spend the rest of their life hoping and wishing for a life that God had for them if they would only take the first step of obedience, the first step of sacrifice, the first step of discipline, the first step. God is not going to tell you the whole plan. God will only tell you the next thing you do, and the next thing you do, you step into that, the more will open up, the more will open up, the more will open up. God will increase the anointing on your life if you begin to release the anointing He already gave you. So stop wishing for another impartation. Stop going from a conference to a conference, camp to a camp, revival to a revival. All those things are necessary. They have their place, but you have more anointing already on your life. The reason why it's not moving in your life is because you're waiting for it to increase, but it doesn't increase until you give the anointing that you already have. Give the authority that you have. Pray for somebody who is bound. Pray for somebody who is sick. Tell your neighbor about Jesus Christ. At your work, when your neighbor, somebody's going through something and they need financial help, give the little bit that you have. You will see God will always increase what you have, not increase what you keep.
3: Amen. That's a good word, because you're preaching to the choir to me, because I'm like, you know, everyone, our Daystar family is amazing. I mean, they read their Bible, 90% of them read the Bible every day or more. It's like 80 or 90% go to church regularly. Like, mm-hmm. We have a faithful family, mm-hmm. Okay? But I want them to be like 90% active in their church. Serve in church, that's a great place to serve. Mm-hmm. But also go look for opportunities. You know, what's a fun thing to do is take a little bit of money, whatever a little bit of money is for you, $10, $50, $100, it's different for everybody. But take some money and go to Walmart and say, Lord, who do I give this to?
2: And bless somebody.
3: And just go bless somebody and then do it in the name of Jesus.
2: Yeah.
3: You know, this isn't rocket science. Ask your neighbors to come over for dinner.
2: Mm-hmm.
3: Feed them, find out a little bit about them. You know, we're talking about just, I really believe in that kind of serve to the next thing. You know, serve where you are, because mm-hmm. God doesn't steer parked cars. He only steers moving cars. And so, like, if all you can do is open the doors of church, that's all you think you can do, open doors.
2: Mm-hmm.
3: And then you'll find yourself doing other things. And your faithfulness will be seen, and your pastor will say, I need you to do this. And you get spirit. It's like you don't get in shape by not going to the gym.
2: That's good.
3: You know
2: that's
3: what
2: good.
3: I'm saying? And that's you only good. Get stronger by mm-hmm. greater resistance.
2: Mm-hmm.
3: Your life is an example, and that's really why I wanted you to come on, mm-hmm. is that even as pastors, you have to stretch.
2: Mm-hmm.
3: You know, but you were willing to say, okay, well, I can do this in church. I can pray for a demon in church, but, you know, let me go online. In the name of Jesus, I sense this demon of this, and I want you to come out. And it would just popcorn all over the world.
2: Mm-hmm. Yeah.
3: Do you know what I'm saying? And I love your point that you are anointed.
2: Yeah.
3: Where you are, I don't care if you just got saved last week. You know the gospel, right? But if you, here's, I don't know from you, for you, Vlad, but for me, being in ministry for 40 years, it kind of hurts my heart when someone's not doing something, because I know it's hurting them mm-hmm. not to do something. Because
2: mm-hmm.
3: it's easy to have faith in church, right? But, you know, if I'm out and about and someone tells me they have a headache, I just pray for them.
2: Yeah.
3: You know, I don't need to know their name.
2: Mm-hmm.
3: And sometimes people have weird names, and I say, what does your name mean? Start a conversation.
2: Yeah.
3: And say, oh, wow. Because, you know, I met someone just yesterday. I said, what's your name mean? And they go, I don't know. What do you mean you don't know what your name means? Let's look it up.
2: Let's ask ChatGPT.
3: You know what I'm saying? Mm-hmm. Let's have a conversation. And so ministry isn't always like you need to be the big YouTube guy, you need to be the big pastor guy. Most ministry, Jesus was none of those things.
2: Yeah.
3: He just walked the streets, talked to people,
2: mm-hmm.
3: spoke to people, and then God just kept increasing the crowd, of course, and doing mm-hmm. miracles does bring a lot of attention to you.
2: Yeah.
3: Right, it does, because, mm-hmm. and as long as you can keep giving glory to Jesus, it'll keep working. What other encouragement would you give people?
2: I would encourage people not to use their situation as an excuse not to serve, not to step out. The first healing that's recorded in the Bible was when Abraham's wife was barren, mm-hmm. yet God asked him to pray for barren women.
3: Mm-hmm.
2: I mean, most people use this excuse, Dr. Mm-hmm. Doug, I can't give what I don't have. Well,
3: that ain't true. Because he has everything.
2: And you have him.
3: I'm not a woman, and I prayed for a woman to have a baby. She had a baby.
2: Yeah, so I think that concept, I can't give what I don't have. Well, you can give what God has, and he lives inside of you. And Abraham prays for women, and God heals them. They have children, but Abraham's wife still doesn't have a child. Mm. So sometimes, I always tell people this, sometimes it's easier to believe for someone than it is for yourself. Mm. And that's okay. And so we can minister even in our pain. We can serve in our pain. This doesn't mean we stop ignoring our wounds, ignoring our hardships. But Jesus was on the cross, and the guy next to him wanted to get saved. Yeah. Jesus didn't say, "Hey, evangelism is closed, but I'm really trying to focus right now. I mean, he was healing a guy when he was being arrested.
3: Yes.
2: You know, and he didn't say, "Well, Healing International is closed for the day."
3: Yeah.
2: No, he went and healed him. And so this excuse that people use, like, "Well, I can't do it. Why? I'm not feeling good. I'm just going to stay home and I'm going to take a break because I'm burnt out. And for next 20 years, we're taking a break."
3: Yeah.
2: Like, that's not going to help us. One of the best ways to get out of that is take your eyes off of yourself.
3: Totally.
2: And just go and serve. Release what you have.
3: When you start loving people more than you, you start healing and delivering, your
2: so
3: own
2: much
3: soul
2: faster.
3: Gets better, right?
2: So much faster.
3: And you get stronger and you get revelation.
2: 100%.
3: You know, in counseling, I put myself between me and someone really hurting, and God gave me revelation, and I wrote 50 books because he kept giving me revelation to give to them.
2: Yeah.
3: And I'm like, that's really good, right?
2: Mm-hmm.
3: And so,
2: good.
3: I want to encourage you. God is so good. And I pray that our conversation with Vlad just inspires you to get off the sofa and go pray for someone, do something. If you're on social media, go to our Instagram at Dr. Doug Weiss, subscribe to our YouTube channel at Dr. Doug Weiss and Healing Time Ministries, and also listen to the Dr. Doug Weiss podcast, available in all major platforms. We love you. 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I hope you're enjoying today's episode. But before we finish, I want to tell you about Jesus and how simple it is to make the most important decision of your life. If you've walked away from him or you've never made him Lord of your life, you can do that right now. Just repeat this prayer with me out loud. 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What a powerful reminder that Jesus still sets captives free. 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
7: 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So pull up a chair, join us around the table, and let's dive right in. Well, you know, Jesus gave the Great Commission to all his followers, go and make disciples of all nations. But what does it really look like to live out this calling in our everyday lives? Well, today's

0: there.
1: I am just
0: bright
1: great.
0: And beautiful.
1: thank you.
0: You are our wisdom of the table.
1: Yeah, thank you so much. I do believe we all have an assignment from the Lord.
2: Mm-hmm. Yes.
1: And it's just exciting to constantly check in and say, am I living in my assignment?
2: Mm-hmm. Yeah, for sure. Rachel Ann Brown, my oldest daughter.
3: Hi.
2: How are you doing?
3: I'm good. And I love how the Lord takes our unique giftings and the things that we're passionate about, and he's able to weave those into our calling. And you can really see that with our guest today, how the things he loved, God used to help spread the gospel.
2: That's so good. You know, Dorothy, a lot of times people, they don't want to like do that surrender prayer because they think somehow God's going to ask them to do something they won't like doing. But God knows what he's placed on the inside of us better than we do.
4: Absolutely. Yeah. Absolutely he does. Yeah. All we need to do is surrender and say yes. That's everything else is taken care of. He has already equipped you. That's why he called you. So it's a beautiful thing. And, you know, that's how God's glorified.
2: Yeah, for sure, for sure. Cindy Murdoch, I can remember placing a tape recorder under my grandfather's chair when I was in my early 20s. And because I had never heard his whole story, and I was like, he didn't know I put it in there. I said, Grandpa, so tell me the whole story. Go back from the beginning. I was interviewing my grandpa before I knew I would interview people because God knew I like to hear people's stories.
5: Right? Oh, and I think if when we understand, when it says he will give us the desires of our heart, I think sometimes we may interpret that wrong. And I think he actually puts the desires in us.
6: Exactly.
5: And then we begin to live them out. And if we acknowledge him.
2: Yeah.
5: In all of our ways, he will direct our paths.
2: That's right. I love that scripture. Pastor Mac Hammond, welcome to the table.
6: I'm blessed to be here.
2: It's your first time.
6: And, it's my first time.
2: Yeah. Are you ready for all these women?
6: I'm not sure.
2: Well, after over 40 years of faithfully leading his local church, Pastor Mac Hammond received a bold new mission to take the gospel global by planting churches and advancing the Great Commission worldwide. So, you know, as I was reading through your book, I really felt like the Lord said, I prepared him all those years for really an apostolic anointing. Yes, you've been a pastor, but you definitely are operating in the role of an apostle because here you are building these churches all over the globe. But let's go back to the beginning where you never in a million years thought you'd be doing what you're doing because there are people watching. You're going to be doing some things you never thought you'd
5: do. That's true.
2: Okay? And it will inspire you today. So you started out a young boy, 12 years old, and gave your heart to the Lord, right?
6: That's right. And a Baptist revival.
2: And you really, like, it was a sincere, like, yes.
6: Oh, my mom, after I'd gone up the fourth night at the altar call, she said, you can stay seated, Mac. You're safe.
2: I used to go up for several calls as well, just to make sure.
5: So you wanted to be sure.
6: It was powerful. Yeah, I knew I was saved, no doubt about it. That and just that knowledge, even when I didn't know much of the Word of God, the knowledge and the conviction, absolute, that heaven was my home. I was saved.
2: And that Jesus died for your sins.
6: Yeah.
2: Like to know that and embrace that. I think that's why it's so important, like, to talk to your kids about this, because the Bible talks about, like, we have to almost become like a child, really, to come into the kingdom of heaven. And sometimes that childlike heart has more understanding and faith than somebody that's grown up with all these preconceived ideas.
6: That's right.
2: Yeah. So you went to the military.
6: I went to Virginia Military Institute and to get the regular commission and the assignment to pilot training after college. And then went through pilot training a little over a year, Valdosta, Georgia, at Moody Air Force Base. And our whole class got what they called at that time pipeline Southeast Asia. Everybody, the war had started over there, and everybody had an assignment to that arena. And did two tours of duty there, and that finished my active duty. Lynn had, I was thinking I was going to make the Air Force a career, but the first two kids, I didn't even know them. I'd come home long enough for her to get pregnant and go back again.
2: And so by the third kid, what happened?
6: I mean, well, the third kid finally came after the fact.
2: All
6: but the first two were boys, and they were both born when I missed the entire pregnancy with the first one.
5: Wow.
6: And then the second one, you know, was born when I was over there. So
2: but you started, like, it's almost like reprioritize.

0: at some point, and the Lord began to deal with you, hey, you need to be there with the kids, right?
1: Yep.
0: And Lynn.
1: Lynn and I decided that, there was some other way for me to pursue the desire to fly. And there was an Air National Guard unit in Meridian, Mississippi that happened to have an airplane I was familiar with, F-101s. And it wasn't too far from where she lived in Montgomery, had grown up in Montgomery, so that's where we went. And I flew with the Guard for another 7 years actually. And so military flying occupied 12 years of my life.
0: Yeah.
1: And during that time, I had an opportunity to buy the local fixed base operation using a Small Business Administration loan, which they were giving out to veterans very easily. And so I stepped into the civilian arena.
0: You started your own company?
1: And then from that started an air freight business.
0: Yeah.
1: And
0: so ministry, like, is not even in your mind at this
1: point. Not even in my mind.
0: Not even a thought.
1: The Lord was, though.
0: Yeah, the Lord was. And Lynn
1: was.
0: I mean,
1: I'll tell you what. I knew him well enough to stand me in good stead.
0: And what about Lynn? What kind of experience did she have with the Lord?
1: Well, she thought she was a good little church girl, and she was. She was an Episcopalian. But then she read Pat Robertson's book, Shout It From the Housetop, and got radically saved. I mean, radically. And
0: that's kind of like Hal Lindsey's book, The Late Great Planet Earth, is one of his classic books, right?
1: Yeah.
0: And so she got radically saved.
2: What did you think when she got radically saved?
1: I was actually glad because I, on some level, I had felt like I should be doing more to impart what I knew to be true than I was. Mm-hmm. And I didn't really realize it until after she'd gotten saved, and I almost felt relieved, mm-hmm. like the Lord took care of it some other way than me.
0: What about just really understanding not only the Bible, but the power of the Holy Spirit? Like, when did that happen for
1: that,
0: you?
1: That was a process, because when she got saved, we're living in Meridian, and we couldn't find a church that seemed to be, the Episcopal church didn't work anymore for her. And we found a little prayer group. And it wasn't too much longer than that we did the business merger and moved to Minneapolis.
0: Okay, at some point you get the burden to start a church.
1: Yeah.
0: But not thinking that you're going to pastor at all.
1: Well, I'll tell you how it really started, because there were a couple of times in Vietnam that were pretty iffy for me, and we've all been in places like this probably, where you say, Lord, if you get me out of this, mm-hmm. I'll serve you.
0: Right.
1: That had happened twice.
0: Yeah.
1: And very dramatically, I got out of the situation. Mm-hmm. And so I kind of knew in here that someday I'm going to wind up serving the Lord. Didn't really want to, because I felt like it meant I would never fly again. Mm-hmm. But anyway, then Lynn gets saved, and immediately she wants to, go into the ministry. And there's something I couldn't figure out. How am I going to go to Bible school? How are we going to get qualified to do this? How? But I felt the pull, too. And so, when we merged the company and moved to Minneapolis, I felt like it was close. We had the financial wherewithal at that point to be able to, to have freedom we wouldn't have had otherwise. So when I separated from the company a couple years later, we started the church.
0: And it started in a hotel?
1: We started in a hotel conference room with 12 people.
0: 12 people.
1: And five of them were my family.
3: It's a good beginning.
0: But what you're thinking at this point, you're not like going to be the pastor. You're just going to get this church going. And Lynn is kind of getting up leading the service, right?
1: Yeah, well, she was doing two ladies' Bible studies at that point in time. Yeah. She was rolling. Boy, she had the word and on fire for God. And so she was, and I was doing a couples Bible study at night that was doing pretty good too. So we thought we had the basis for a lot of people to come.
0: Yeah.
1: But they didn't see me as a pastor any more than I did. So when we started the church, nobody really showed up. And, And that was okay. I mean, Lynn was doing the teaching, so it wasn't, I didn't battle personal rejection or anything. And, she continued to do most of the preaching for at least 6 months, because it was that long before all of my commitments to the people that I had made my partners mm-hmm. and joined and merged my business with, I felt like I had fulfilled them, and I wasn't going to leave them high and dry.
2: Yeah.
1: And then I took a step into the ministry. And it's primarily because at that point, we had grown to about 25 or 30 people. And in prayer, the Lord spoke to us and said, until I got off the fence and made a choice, he would honor either choice. Mm-hmm. But until I got off the fence and made a choice.
0: So finally, 6 months, you got off the fence.
1: And I got off the fence.
0: And you made a choice. And then choice. What happened?
1: Well, then it started to grow. And
3: and you started preaching?
1: And I started preaching with fear and trembling.
0: The beautiful
1: and,
0: part, though.
1: I used to have nightmares. I'd get lost in the Bible. I couldn't find the scripture, you know. And, terribly. Just felt so inadequate.
0: But you studied the word, like,
1: that was
0: ferociously.
1: Why. Yeah, because I was.
0: And then you grew to like, what, 230 people?
1: We actually doubled for each year for the first 3 or 4 years.
2: That's amazing.
1: And each year. And so we doubled until we hit.
0: But you kept looking. I know that you were trying out pastors like from Rhema.
1: Yeah, we'd bring them up and do a special meeting, and they'd all say no.
2: Why do you think that is?
1: I don't know. It still puzzles me, I guess, other than to say that
3: God
1: Lord wanted me to get to the place of saying, okay.
2: Why, when you had stepped into this and you had such a burning in your heart and it started growing, were you still looking to like back
1: I
2: out?
1: Had this idea that at some time I would be able to go back to Bible school for a couple of years and get, I got tired of. Eventually, I'm sitting in meetings with bankers and lawyers as we're trying to buy buildings or, you know, accommodate the growth of the church. And their first question of me was always, where did you go to Bible school, pastor, you know,
0: but you
1: or
0: did
1: seminary?
0: You did go to school and you did get a degree and all that. It just wasn't
1: in. It wasn't in divinity.
0: Right.
1: They all wanted to know. Always.
0: Yeah.
1: I'd get asked this question.
0: Wow.
1: And it bugged me so bad. I just wanted to go to the Bible school so I could say, I have an answer for them. Well, I mean, I answered them. You know what I answered them?
0: What'd you answer?
1: I said, I went to HGU. And that was Holy Ghost University.
0: That's perfect.
3: I got a master's.
0: So, of course, now today the church is 10,000.
2: Wow.
0: It's an incredible work. And y'all have so many things going on at the church. And then he decides, I love it, Mac tells the Lord kind of what he's thinking, and then the Lord's like, no. But he decides kind of, you know, maybe start the retire thing, maybe mm-hmm. kind of sit back.
1: I wouldn't call it retirement.
0: Not retire, just relax a
1: just
0: little
1: pull
0: bit.
1: Back.
0: Pull back.
2: Okay.
0: And what did the Lord say?
3: There's a lot going on.
1: Well, the opportunity never arose. There were always little projects or tasks or challenges or issues that kept it from happening.
0: Yeah.
1: And then eventually, you know, I felt like he spoke to me and Lynn, of course.
0: Well, this is like in 2020 when the world was crazy.
1: Yep. Yeah.
0: And God really gave you a mandate to go outside because,
1: exactly.
0: You know, this is the thing about their church. Over the last 30 years, whatever, they have witnessed to 1.8 million people in
3: wow.
0: their area.
3: Amazing.
0: So they pastor the city, not just have a church, but now the Lord's like, okay, I want you to go outside the church
1: yes.
0: and really, really take more of an apostolic mantle, if you will.
1: Well, what he, the way he put it to me, and I don't know that he ever, you know, when I say the Lord spoke to me, I've never heard an audible voice, but I get these mm-hmm. Strong impressions, and I just felt like, the Lord was putting the two greatest loves of my life, other than my wife, flying and pastoring mm-hmm. together.
0: Yeah.
1: Because now I could use the flying to duplicate myself mm-hmm. in other churches around the world.
0: Yeah, that's how the Lord, he just held that little airplane right in front of him and said, come on.
1: Yeah.
0: Okay, so I know we don't have time to get into all of it, but just like supernaturally, you were given a jet. And you were able to use that, and then you got a bigger one, and then you begin to use that to actually take teams to these countries and start churches. Talk about some of the churches that you've been able to start.
1: We went from the Dominican to Colombia, started a church in Bogota, started one in Panama, bought land, and are building one in Mexico. We just dedicated one in December in El Salvador. Wow. Oh, and it just does something to your heart.
0: Yeah. What did it do? Because I know we have a picture of you standing there in front of the El Salvador church with the building and the people. And people really come, right? And you set a pastor in place?
1: Yes. We put a pastor in place, pay a salary, so he can focus on building the church and not have to work another job or two. And, you know, it's my belief that in a couple of years, the congregation will be able to support the pastor and beyond.
0: So you actually bring life into the community when you bring a church with a Spirit-filled pastor and the Word of God in truth and community. There's just something that happens.
1: And it's undeniable, and it's dynamic, it's alive. All of the people are touched, but the ones that get perhaps as much out of it as anybody are the teams we take down there and the people that go to, it changes them.
4: Yeah, didn't you, was it that the Lord impressed you to build the building?
1: Yes.
4: Because they would come, the people would come if there was a building built.
1: Well, my view of building churches or making a church had initially been partially defined by some of my friends that are missionaries or have an apostolic anointing, and they go overseas and they do crusades and get hundreds, thousands of people saved. And the Lord spoke to me and said, I want you to start churches that have a building. A building is going to be the most significant evangelistic tool you can give a church in a third world nation.
3: And what is your goal for how many of these churches has the Lord told you?
1: 50 in 5 years was the starting point. And we have 21 now after 2 years, so we'll make that.
4: Yes.
1: And we'll go beyond
0: You'll probably go beyond it for sure.
1: We will.
0: But a building and land and establishing a pastor really made a huge difference.
1: Huge. It's like the community notices. This is not the same as a Bible study environment in a home somewhere, which I'm not being critical of because that's done much to proliferate the gospel.
4: Absolutely.
1: But for now, he said, if you're going to make disciples of all nations, that means leave a church. You can't disciple one-on-one and affect the nation.
2: Mm-hmm. Hearing your story, and you're by no means old or anything like that, but you've experienced God for many years. How amazed are you still at what God has done in your life and what he continues to do?
1: It simply is it's a daily point of thanksgiving for me. And it's not hard for me to get teared up thinking about from who I was born to, the parents I had, the community I was born into as an American, all of the opportunities I've had, you know, the desires that he, I believe, put in me to fly. I think oftentimes we consider desires like that unspiritual and perhaps a detraction from the real call of God, and I disagree.
2: Right.
1: He will use the desires, whether they seem spiritual or not, to orient a person's life.
0: Totally.
3: Yes,
0: toward
3: and
0: him.
3: What I love about your story is the way God has taken your life and has used all of that preparation to bring you to this place right now.
1: I know.
3: While these lives are being changed.
1: So you're going to get me teared up right now.
3: I know, because
1: faithfulness is...
2: It's there. What would you say to the person that's watching that says, I'm not really sure what God has called me to do, and how they can find that out?
1: Well, my personal suggestion would be to listen to those desires that are in you. Realize that your carnal nature and your flesh also generates desire.
4: Mm-hmm.
1: So not every desire is godly, but the Word makes it clear in Psalm 37:4 that He gives you the desire that is resonant in your heart. And then He says, in the balance of those verses, that if you commit your way unto Him, He'll fulfill it.
0: That's
1: So he's not talking about fulfilling it initially. He's talking about planting the desire in there. Mm-hmm. And so my suggestion to anybody would be to, in your prayer time, just let the Lord amplify those desires you've already got, whether it seems spiritual or not, if it does not contradict the Word.
2: That's good.
1: The Word says it divides soul and spirit. You will know what's wrong and you will know what's right. And let those desires reign in there, meaning orient your effort in that direction. Mm-hmm. Because then your life starts moving in a direction that He will order. He orders the steps of a righteous man, good woman. And so as you orient your life toward that desire He's placed in there, He will order your steps. Mm-hmm. And you will find that your personal gifting, natural and spiritual, undergirds the desire that you're pursuing.
3: Right.
1: Because He equips those that He calls. And so, I mean, I finished at the top of my class in the military and in flight school. He gifted me.
4: Yes.
1: That was something that I was supposed to be doing because He planted that desire there. He knows the end from the beginning. He knew where He wanted me to be.
4: Right. So while you were on your journey, I mean, I love, absolutely love the story from the beginning, how you started and where you are now today. Along that journey, I'm sure there was times of disappointment, frustration. What are some practical things that you and your wife, Lynn, did to stay focused and be determined to rise to the occasion and to heed to the calling that God's put on your life?
1: Well, to move your life down the path of the will of God, the first thing you do is begin identifying that will by looking at your desires, looking at your gifting that undergirds those desires, and then taking steps in a direction. You know, a lot of times people have said, I don't know how I'm going to get there. All you need to do is take the first steps.
3: Right.
1: And God, according to Philippians 3:14, He'll help you set marks, mm-hmm. intermediate goals and objectives, that will take you toward the high calling of God, mm-hmm. which you can only achieve in Christ Jesus by His anointing.
4: Yes.
1: And there's a prize that goes with it, and that's your excitement and your joy and your fulfillment in life.
2: Yeah. Mm-hmm.
1: And so, you know, hope is an important concept because the Bible hope is not hanging on by your fingernails till God relieves you of your problem. Hope is positive or confident expectation. This is the maturity of faith, because that same word hope in Hebrews 11:1, you know, the Word says that faith puts substance to the things hoped for. So that confident expectation is your indicator that you're right on the verge of temporal change, faith bringing you a step higher in the Word and will of God. So how does expectation come? It's 1 Peter 1:13, gird up the loins of your mind, which there is defined as imagination. We have the ability to imagine, which means to see a future probability. Imagination only deals with the future. You know what the past and the present are. But imagination, this is the one thing our intellect, our minds will do that no other form of life will. We can imagine a future probability. Very often that imagination is shaped by fear or anxiety or lust or something else. That's the wrong direction to go.
2: That's contrary to the Word.
1: Yes, yeah. Contrary to the Word. But when you take something that you believe lines up with the Word of God,
2: right,
1: principles of the Word or what you feel your calling is or the direction of it, and you begin to imagine yourself stepping into that arena, it stirs a passion and an excitement on the inside of you that drives your life down that path.
2: That's so good. And that's good. I mean, you're really just like, you're speaking life and hope, and it lines up with the Word of God. I think as you're asking that question, but this is a 40-year journey.
1: And
2: the Bible says despise not small beginnings.
1: Right. That's right.
2: And you don't go based off your emotions.
3: Right.
2: Like you can't make decisions off your feelings or how you felt. But, you know,
0: What a good word. And that's a good word for you, because some of you are like at that beginning stage. I mean, I can take you back to when I first started ministry, and there wasn't an abundance, but there was, the needs were always met. And as we were faithful and God could trust us with more and more and more, the blessings came. And that can happen for you as well. So don't be discouraged and don't go by your feelings and emotions, but really line up with the Word of God. And your mind is such an important focal point in all of this. The renewing of your mind. I know sometimes in the morning, I just, while I'm getting ready, I put the Bible on and just listen.
4: Yes.
0: Again, I'm in Acts right now listening to what all Paul is going through. And I'm like, wow, it's amazing. But the Word of God is the only book in the universe that is alive and it breathes life.
1: That's right.
0: So get into the Word of God. It's so important. Well, we're out of time, but don't you remember that God calls every believer, all of us, to be salt and light, no matter who you are or your background.
1: That's right.
0: Your life has purpose.
4: Yes.
0: And He wants to work through you. So if you're watching today and you need prayer, or maybe you haven't invited Jesus into your heart, you know, all you have to do is call out on the name of the Lord. That's the most important prayer that you could pray today. Our prayer partners are standing by ready to pray with you. We count it an honor and a privilege to do so. I do want to thank Pastor Matt for joining us today. Be sure to pick up a copy of his book, Time is Short, How You Can Give the Gospel Wings in the Last Days. And I know if I'm going to fly somewhere, I'm going to get him to be my pilot. For more, you can visit him online at MattHammond.org. 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Of course, you can also listen to the Joni Table Talk podcast, available now on all the major platforms. Thank you so much for watching. Thank you, ladies. It's a good word today. Thank you, Pastor Mac. Yes. He's going to come back with Lynn sometime, and we'll hear her version of the story for sure. Hey, we'll see you next time. We love you. Bye-bye for today.
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0: Okay. That's the new one for Forrest Frank on Shine FM. Good morning. I'm Mountain Mike. Thanks for joining me. I hope your long weekend was more than okay. Lots of great music coming up. We're starting with prayer. Lord, thank you for the gift of this new morning. As we move into the second week of the school year, for students, grant focus to every young mind as they sit in their classrooms and ease any lingering anxieties. Replace them with a quiet confidence. For teachers, pour out your patience and strength upon educators who give so much of themselves. And for families, bless the mornings with peace, smooth transition, timely departures too. Yeah, wrap homes with warmth and understanding. In your holy name we pray. Amen.
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0: Number one for a fourth consecutive week, 20, the Countdown Magazine. It really is Amazing Grace. Phil Wickham and Crowder on that. Uh-oh, was only song number two with our very own Johnny Mac and Stephanie Nicole counting them down on the Shine FM Top 10. Conflicting countdowns. Fight, fight, fight. No. Anyway, great song wherever it lands on the countdown. Good morning to Mountain Mike. Enjoying a nice cup of coffee. I thought I'd Google latest study on coffee because it seems every other day there's something new about the benefits of coffee and then maybe too much coffee. So if you're a coffee drinker like I am, let's see here. Looks like one of the most recent studies saying drinking moderate amounts can benefit your heart and liver, but drinking too much may lower bone density. And of course, if you're adding cream and sugar and a whole bunch of stuff, that can end up canceling out some of the health benefits as well. So good thing I drink it black, and now I'm going to go for another cup right now.
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0: That's Mercy Me with Dear Younger Me, 88.9 Shine FM. Good morning. If you look to the east, yeah, I think the sun's going to be coming up officially. Sunrise, 7 o'clock this morning. Today, looking not too bad. There is a chance of showers early this morning and also late this afternoon. Might have a little bit of wind. We'll have some cloud. We'll have some sunshine. A little bit of everything today. A weather salad. 22 the high today, 9 degrees right now. Hope your morning's off to a good start if you're just heading out. Roads are looking good. No stalls or accidents. Yeah, it's going to be an awesome day.
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0: Because Matthew West with Good 88.9 Shine FM 6:49. Good morning. I'm Mountain Mike. 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Today's keyword, yes, I've left you hanging long enough. Paradise. 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Today's keyword for Tuesday, September 8th, the word paradise. 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
1: Good morning. It is 7 o'clock at Mount Mike. A few things to know. Let's start with traffic running fine. No problems at this point of the morning. No stalls, no accidents I'm aware of. If you know of anything, please let me know and I'll share with the Shine family. Drive safely. Canada has imposed retaliatory tariffs on about $28 billion worth of American goods, taking effect just after midnight early this morning in response to the new U.S. tariffs on Canadian products. Measures target a variety of items, including dairy and plywood, matching the value of the goods hit by Washington's tariffs. The latest escalation follows the collapse of trade talks between Ottawa and Washington, both sides blaming the other for making last-minute demands. Former world champion figure skater and federal cabinet minister Otto Jelinek has died at the age of 86. Born in Prague, Jelinek and his family fled communist Czechoslovakia and came to Canada in 1952. He and his sister Maria represented Canada in pairs skating at the 1960 Olympics. A couple of years later, winning a world championship gold medal in Prague, Jelinek later entered politics, serving in the federal cabinet, becoming known for his dedication to the country. Edmonton Elks rallied from an 18-point deficit to beat the Calgary Stampeders 38-28 at the Labor Day Classic McMahon Stadium yesterday. Edmonton hosts the Stampeders Saturday in the second game of the home-and-home series. Earlier in the day, the Toronto Argonauts scored a 37-22 Labor Day victory over the Hamilton Ticats. In baseball, Jeff McNeil with an infield single to drive in the winning run in the bottom of the ninth. The Athletics beat the Toronto Blue Jays 6-5 after blowing a 4-run lead. The loss leaves the Blue Jays a game back of Cleveland in the AL wildcard race, as the Guardians also lost 6-4 to the Baltimore Orioles. 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There's still a chance of a shower rolling through this morning. We'll have some sun, some cloud, a little wind, maybe a shower this afternoon or into the evening as well. A high of 22 degrees. Tomorrow, sunny and 24, and then we return to some rain and 14 on Thursday. Right now in Calgary, it is 9 degrees. 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
1: Shine FM morning good news report. The mustard seed. Love this. 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And you can be part of that hope. 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Your donation provides food, shelter, health and wellness support, and so much more. It's also ways to volunteer individually or corporate and group opportunities. Also, you can help out the seed with the most needed items. 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Thanks for helping out. Buddy of mine was out for a walk over the weekend. Texted me. He said he was followed closely by a coyote on his journey. Coyote eventually went on his own way. And then I saw this story about Wendy the coyote. For nearly a year, residents of Southern California neighborhood watched Wendy wander the streets with a severely swollen face. One neighbor even kept an eye out for her, leaving water and food, sending photos whenever she appeared. Then animal rescuer Barbara Perrin stepped in. With help from local wildlife rescuers and volunteers, they spent weeks tracking Wendy with cameras. Finally, they caught her and got her the medical care she desperately needed. Wendy now receiving antibiotics, medicine, food, and a safe place to recover. Thousands of dollars have also been donated towards her treatment. No one knows exactly what caused her injuries, but one thing's clear. Wendy was a wild animal. These people didn't have to help her. They simply saw something suffering and decided it mattered. And now, still a coyote has an entire community rooting for her. That's awesome. And that's your morning good news report.
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Checking traffic for Cupboards Express. We do have a problem northbound Deerfoot right around 32nd Avenue. Looks to be blocking the merge lane there, so a heads up. Looks to be the only big trouble spot at the moment. There is a bit of growing volume northbound Deerfoot in the south end of town from about 130th up towards Glenmore. So just regular volume, I'm sure, but do drive safely. See anything else going on? Please let me know. Our morning encouragement, Proverbs 16, verse 3. Commit to the Lord whatever you do, and He will establish your plans. Amen. I've got that on our Facebook page. If you're scrolling today, give that a like or a share. Elevation Worship on Shine FM. 88.9.

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10: 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L, listen.

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0: Josiah Queen with Demons, 88.9 Shine FM. Good morning. I'm out, Mike. Are you warm? If you went to the Stamps game yesterday, did you have your rain jacket and sit through that? And then in the end, didn't even get the win there. The Edmonton Elks rallying from an 18-point deficit to beat the Stamps, 38-28, the Labor Day Classic yesterday. But anyway, hopefully the Stamps can regroup. They're up in Edmonton on Saturday for the second of the home-and-home series. I think mathematically still possible for the Stamps to get there to the finals, but I don't know. We'll see. Go Stamps, go! Anyway, there's still more chances to win with the Stampeders this season. Keep listening to Shine FM for that. And soon, you'll have chances to win Calgary Flames tickets, Calgary Hitmen tickets. Yes, we'll keep you going to all the sports. I'm sure there's still some Cavalry FC tickets to give away. Don't have any of those this morning, but let's keep cheering on the Calgary teams and keep listening to Shine FM so we can hopefully send you to a game.
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7: What is the Great Commission of the Lord Jesus Christ? 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That actually is mission with the end in mind. Are you part of it? Think about it.
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1: Amen. Beautiful song. I Do It Again, Andrew Rip, and ties well with what I wanted to mention. You might have heard Passion of the Christ is returning to theaters across the country, a special one-week run, I guess Thursday, yeah, September 10th to the 17th, newly digitally remastered in 4K, all ahead of the brand new Resurrection of the Christ Part 1 that's going to be coming, not until May. We've got to wait for a little bit on that, but Passion of the Christ, incredible movie. And your chance to see it in theaters again starting this Thursday. And I was doing a little snooping. I think tomorrow or Thursday, you'll have a chance to win some passes to check that out for this special engagement. Keep listening to Shine FM. I might have been a little snooping around Paul, the promo guy's desk a bit, but I know he's been away for the long weekend. So anyway, we'll keep you posted. Keep listening. This week, might be able to send you to the movies.
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1: Good morning. It is 8:01. Ooh, it's so nice to see the sun again. Hey, let's take a look at traffic for Masters Counseling. Looks like we have one issue northbound Deerfoot around Anderson Road. A multi-vehicle incident there blocking the left lane partially. So a heads up through there. That's that construction area. A little bit of building volume on a lot of the major streets right now. So pack your patience when you head out the door today. Drive safely. If you see anything going on, please let me know.
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1: Canada has imposed retaliatory tariffs on about $28 billion worth of American goods. Took effect just after midnight early this morning in response to U.S. tariffs on Canadian products. Measures target a variety of items, including dairy and plywood, matching the value of the goods hit by Washington's tariffs. The latest escalation following the collapse of trade talks between Ottawa and Washington, both sides blaming the other for making last-minute demands. The search on for a Canadian team to renovate 24 Sussex Drive so future prime ministers can once again live there. Federal government recently posted its first procurement notice for the long-awaited rehabilitation project. Ottawa will choose 7 finalists to move on to a national design competition, with the winning team awarded a design and construction contract by the fall of 2027. In baseball, Jeff McNeil with an infield single to drive in the winning run in the bottom of the ninth. The Athletics beat the Toronto Blue Jays 6-5 after the Athletics blew a 4-run lead. The loss leaves the Blue Jays a game back of Cleveland in the AL wildcard race. The Guardians also lost yesterday 6-4 to the Baltimore Orioles. Edmonton Elks rallied from an 18-point deficit to beat the Calgary Stampeders 38-28. The Labor Day Classic at McMahon yesterday. Edmonton will host the Stamps Saturday in the second of that home-and-home series. Other game yesterday in the CFL, Toronto Argonauts scored a 37-22 Labor Day victory over the Hamilton Ticats. 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Yeah, we got some sunshine right now. Like that, and hopefully it'll stick around for the day. There is a chance of some showers at some point later this afternoon or into the evening. And I guess just getting word from Environment Canada with an updated forecast here in the last few minutes. Local smoke possible over southeastern sections of Calgary and the province here. So we'll have to see how that impacts things. Should get up to 22 for the high today. Sunshine, 24 tomorrow. And then periods of rain coming back for Thursday, a high of 14. Enjoy the sun while you can. Right now it is 10 degrees.
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0: Pat Barrett, I've Got a Fire, 88.9 Shine FM. I can't tell you how happy I am to see the sun shining. It is a beautiful morning. Hope you are having a wonderful day as well. Going to be beautiful with the sun shining also in Barbados. Yeah, it's here. The Fall Getaway Contest has arrived. Teaming up with Barbados Tourism, a whole bunch of great sponsors on our Shine FM website as well. You can get all the details of the trip. But basically, over the next few days, and by a few I mean the rest of the month, there'll be a different keyword every day, and you can enter that on our text line 403-276-8888 to get in the draw for the all-inclusive 6-day, 5-night trip. Includes a incredible stay at the Turtle Beach Barbados tribute portfolio. I can't say the word portfolio this morning. A tribute portfolio all-inclusive resort and flights for a family of four. All the details at shinefm.com. That keyword of the day today is paradise. Text the word paradise, your first and last name as well, 403-276-8888 to get into the draw. You can enter one time daily, and then you'll have another chance with another word tomorrow, and another word the next day, and another word the next day. See how that goes? And by the end of it, you'll have a whole bunch of opportunities in that draw for that beautiful trip to Barbados, a getaway. It's coming up, the draw, Friday, October 2nd. So lots of keywords going to be shared leading up to that to multiply your chances into the draw. Today's word, paradise, 403-276-8888.
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1: There's Chandler Moore on Shine FM. God, I'm just grateful. 8:29. Good morning. Was reading a recent scientific statement with the American Heart Association. Drinking up to 5 cups of coffee a day is linked to a lower risk of heart attack, stroke, diabetes, irregular heart rhythms. Perhaps you heard that and you're like, 5 cups? Who's having 5 cups? Well, some people do. I can't say that I haven't done that before, but no, I try to keep it around 3 cups and even 2 when I can, but I have been a coffee drinker. They call that still moderate coffee consumption. Now, if you're going over that, then you start getting into some worse territory. It may negatively affect blood pressure, lower bone mineral density, especially in older postmenopausal women. And of course, if you're adding sugar and heavy creamers and all that sort of stuff, well, that can counteract a lot of coffee's anti-inflammatory and metabolic benefits as well. So thankfully, I drink it black, but I do need to watch my consumption a little bit. But I think it is time to enjoy another cup. What do you think?
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0: Hey, man, the man can sure write and sing a song. Hey, Chris Tomlin, how good it is. That's from his latest album, his 18th studio album. The King is still the King. Amen. Lots of scripture-centered worship songs on that one. I see that he's down in the States right now, so yeah, not coming here for a tour, which would be awesome, but currently, Worship Under the Stars. He's got a whole bunch of outdoor concerts this month in Los Angeles, Phoenix, San Diego. That'd be cool to check out, hey? And I see that he is releasing Holy Forever Christmas Songs of Worship. That will be out in early November. Yeah, the Christmas music will be here before you know it, and Christmas will be here before you know it, too.
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0: There's Matt Redman with 10,000 Reasons on Shine FM. Hey, it's Mike. I hadn't looked at the City of Calgary traffic map for about 15, 20 minutes and thought I'd take a look. And now, no, it's not good. There are a lot of problems on the road right now in the north end of town, 144th Ave and 1st Street Northeast, an accident. Eastbound Crowchild and Silver Springs Gate in Northwest Calgary, a problem there. We've got a few accidents involving pedestrians, so prayers to everyone involved. Hopefully everybody's okay. University Avenue and Collegiate Boulevard in Northwest Calgary. That one with a pedestrian EMS have been dispatched to that. May already be there, actually. Downtown, 9th Ave and 3rd Street Southeast, we've got a problem and a pedestrian involved, as well as 17th Ave and 1st Street Southwest, another accident involving a pedestrian, EMS on scene. And down in the deep south, we've got a problem. Eastbound Stony Trail approaching 88th Street Southeast. That looks to be off to the right shoulder. There does seem to be a lot of volume northbound Deerfoot in the south end of town, also on Crowchild Trail in southwest Calgary, and Crowchild Trail actually also in the northwest a little bit around the university, I guess, with one of those accidents there. So definitely we are back into the September back to school full rush after Labor Day. Drive safely, take your time, and plan some extra time into your morning commute as well. See anything else going on, please let me know.
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2: Good morning. It is just about 9 o'clock. I've got Jen Johnson, goodness of God, waiting in just a minute or two. Canada has imposed retaliatory tariffs on about $28 billion worth of American goods, taking effect just after midnight this morning in response to the latest U.S. tariffs on Canadian products. Measures target a variety of items, including dairy and plywood, matching the value of the goods hit by Washington's tariffs. The latest escalation following the collapse of trade talks between Ottawa and Washington. Former world champion figure skater and federal cabinet minister Otto Jelinek has died at the age of 86. Born in Prague, Jelinek and his family fled communist Czechoslovakia and came to Canada in 1952. He and his sister Maria represented Canada in pair skating at the 1960 Olympics. 2 years later, won a world championship gold medal. Jelinek later entered politics, serving in the federal cabinet and becoming known for his dedication to Canada. Edmonton Elks rallied from an 18-point deficit to beat the Calgary Stampeders 38-28, the Labor Day Classic, McMahon Stadium yesterday. The two teams will meet again in Edmonton, the second game of the home-and-home series. Earlier in the day, the Toronto Argonauts scored a 37-22 victory over the Hamilton Ticats. Baseball, Jeff McNeil with an infield single to drive in the winning run in the bottom of the ninth. The Athletics beat the Toronto Blue Jays 6-5. The loss leaves the Blue Jays a game back of Cleveland in the AL wildcard race, as the Guardians also lost 6-4 to the Baltimore Orioles yesterday. The forecast is looking like a little bit of everything. Some sunshine, maybe a little more cloud later in the day, and a chance of some showers rolling through. Also possible some smoky conditions today. A high of 22, possible showers this evening. 24 in the sunshine tomorrow, and then a return to rain on Thursday, and a high of 14. Right now in Calgary, it is 11.

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We're safe and fun for the whole family. That's Why Should I Worry? The latest from Carly Ann Taylor. Hannah Kerr, Warrior, on the way. Also, the Morning Good News Report and the story behind the song Wait For Me, Zach Williams, all coming up. Hey, let's pray. Lord, we thank you for the gift of a new morning as we move into the second week of the school year. For students, ease any lingering anxieties, replace them with a quiet confidence. For teachers, pour out your patience and strengthen them. They give so much. And for families, bless the mornings with peace, smooth transitions, and timely departures. Wrap homes with warmth and understanding. In your holy name we pray. Amen.

0: Shine FM Morning Good News Report. The mustard seed. Love this. Hope lives here. And you can be part of that hope. 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Their lives changed every day because of people like you and me. Your donation provides food, shelter, health and wellness support, and so much more. It's also ways to volunteer individually or corporate and group opportunities. Also, you can help out the seed with the most needed items. 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Thanks for helping out. Buddy of mine was out for a walk over the weekend, texted me. He said he was followed closely by a coyote on his journey. Coyote eventually went on his own way, and then I saw this story about Wendy the coyote. For nearly a year, residents of Southern California neighborhood watched Wendy wander the streets with a severely swollen face. One neighbor even kept an eye out for her, leaving water and food, sending photos whenever she appeared. Then animal rescuer Barbara Perrin stepped in. With help from local wildlife rescuers and volunteers, they spent weeks tracking Wendy with cameras. Finally, they caught her and got her the medical care she desperately needed. Wendy now receiving antibiotics, medicine, food, and a safe place to recover. Thousands of dollars have also been donated towards her treatment. No one knows exactly what caused her injuries, but one thing's clear. Wendy was a wild animal, and these people didn't have to help her. They simply saw something suffering and decided it mattered. And now, this little coyote has an entire community rooting for her. That's awesome. And that's your morning good news report.
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0: That's such a beautiful song. Hey, Thy Will, Hillary Scott. I surprised myself, maybe you too. That's already 10 years old, that song. It's still a gooder. Hey, good morning. I'm out, Mike. Time for the story behind the song, Wait For Me. Here's Zach Williams.
1: I wrote this song during a time when I felt completely lost. I've been walking through life trying to figure out everything on my own, carrying things I should have laid down years ago. And the more I tried, the harder the road got. One day I finally looked up and prayed, God, I need some direction. And what struck me was realizing he had never left. He was just there patiently waiting for me to turn around. Every detour, every stumble, every mile, every time I walked in the wrong direction, he kept guiding me back. The song is a reminder that even when we take the long way home, God still waits for us.

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0: There's Brandon Lake and Nick Jonas, 88.9 Shine FM. That one's called The Author. Good morning. I'm Mountain Mike. Proverbs 16, verse 3, with our morning encouragement today. Commit to the Lord whatever you do, and He will establish your plans. Amen. Hey, enjoy that sunshine today, and enjoy hanging out with Stephanie Nicole. Lots of encouragement and music on the way. Hope you can join me tomorrow morning. See ya.
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0: A massive glacier collapse in the Himalayas recently triggered catastrophic flash floods along the Nepal-Tibet border. 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

lift up my eyes to the hills. From where does my help come? My help comes from the Lord, the maker of heaven and earth. He will not let your foot slip. He who keeps you will not slumber. Behold, he who keeps Israel will neither slumber nor sleep. The Lord is your keeper. The Lord is your shade at your right hand. The sun will not harm you by day, nor the moon by night.

to you. And just like that, well, summer wrapping up. And of course, we're hoping for some glistening sunshine at some point throughout the month of September here. But otherwise, we're ready to roll into fall. So glad you're listening to Shine FM today, keeping you on track with the best music on the radio.

0: New technology is great until it's not. And sometimes it takes a long time to figure that out. But if we can catch it and make a shift, we might find that students will be better off in the long run. Research is suggesting that when you study on a screen, the average student lasts less than 6 minutes before they drift into a digital distraction. And if you're using a laptop in class, that's 24 to 26 minutes of every hour off task. We know this. It can be really distracting, right? And so, you know, some teachers are actually opting to encourage students to write notes by hand this year, do more in-class assignments, handwritten paper and pencil, or, you know, pen and paper. And, you know, you might hear a little complaining about that, but it is going to be worth it in the long run to make some of these shifts and see the fruit of it.
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7: The king loved Esther above all women, and she attained grace and favor in the sight of more than all the virgins, so that he set the royal crown above her head and a queen instead of Vashti. Esther chapter 2 verse 17. In the scripture, Esther, though a slave girl and an orphan, rose to the position of a queen in the foreign land. Nothing could have made this happen if not for the grace of God working in her. I pray for you today that the same grace that worked in the life of Esther will work for you. Scripture tells us that David, though an ordinary shepherd boy, was catapulted by grace of God from the wilderness to the throne of Israel. God has done for one that he's able to do for another. I'm so confident that the Lord will not deny you, and that the same grace will work for you. The same grace that worked for Esther and David is going to be at work in your life. I push you into grace to work for you today in the name of Jesus. Amen.
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Jealousy is a really difficult thing, isn't it? I mean, it sneaks up on us. Maybe we tell ourselves, no, I'm not jealous of that person. But if you really start to look a little closer, you can start to see the fruit of it. And, you know, on the way, we'll talk about an alternative path that we can take when we notice some jealous feelings. That's coming up.

0: Ah, that little green monster wants to come on in and wreck a few things for you and me. It's so easy to go down the path of jealousy sometimes when you see someone who's maybe, making strides in an area of life that you've really wanted for yourself for a long time. And it can be so challenging to let that go and, let them walk their journey, essentially. But the truth is, someone else's success doesn't threaten ours because there can be more than one person succeeding at the same thing, whatever area of life that happens to be for you. And, we can actually cheer each other on, which is what we're called to do. Maybe somebody's coming to mind as I'm talking about this here, and you're thinking about something that you've kind of felt a little jealous about that. Moving forward, learning how to cheer each other on, it might be a work of the Lord in our lives, but it can be done.
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You ever feel like you have to have it all figured out? Oh my goodness, that's stressful, isn't it? But what a relief to know that the Lord is with us and He is at work in places that we can't even imagine. And so we can trust Him.

0: It is definitely moving in the direction of soup season, and I'm okay with it. I think it's a wonderful time of the year to do, a big pot of soup, freeze it flat in a Ziploc bag if you can, you know. That actually saves room in the freezer, and it's really easy to thaw at the end of a busy week when you got to throw a quick meal together. But it's also a way to encourage somebody who maybe is going through something tough. But we might wonder, how? How do we do this? Well, you've got the ingredients, you've got the soup, and one of the best things to do is give it in a container that you don't need back, whether it's the dollar store or something like that. Just give that container and say, don't worry about getting the container back to me. A couple of good options for sides, of course, a loaf of French bread. Maybe it's, some brownies or something for dessert. And then if you can just pack that right up and let them know, hey, I'm bringing dinner tonight. It's going to be soup and bread and a little dessert, maybe some salad or something. It can be such an encouragement to somebody who's been going through a difficult time.
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0: I think I might have to write a long letter of apology to my mom for all of the, you know, the teasing that I did back when I was a teenager and she was, you know, in my stage of life, trying to keep track of a lot of different things in her mind. And, you know, some, you know, you get to that age where you're looking at a person, you're talking to them, and you literally cannot think of their name. And I would just tease her, oh, mom, what's wrong with you? And now I'm like, oh, mom, I'm sorry. I totally get it. I get it. I'm there. And, you know, it's kind of funny. My kids are doing the same thing to me. And so I guess at the end of the day, what goes around comes around. And if you can take it all in stride, you're probably better off.
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It is a tough place to be when you're awaiting some news and you're not quite sure if it's going to be good news. If that's you today, thinking of you, praying for you as you spend that time waiting, may you feel the presence of the Lord.

0: Can I share a little something with you today that has been life-giving for me in many seasons of life, from having little babies and toddlers and preschoolers underfoot to now I'm in the age where we've got some teenagers and things and all the things that come along with that. Things don't have to be perfect to be wonderful. Yeah, can I say it again for those in the back there? Things don't have to be perfect to be wonderful. Isn't that such good news? Maybe you've been muddling through the month so far, and we're going to try and find our feet underneath us again, pausing and breathing and hugging people we love, because we know that a 20-second hug is scientifically proven to reduce stress. So there you go. You can use that as a reason. But truly, things don't have to be perfect to be wonderful. So let's embrace that and walk with grace today.
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When it comes to making the shift from being, you know, the mom manager of the house to setting the birdies free and letting them, you know, kind of go off on their own, there's a bit of a shift in thinking, isn't there? On the way, some encouragement for you if you're in that stage of life. Feel

0: dumb truths just hit you between the eyes, don't they? Author Heather Mills Schwarzen shared some insight on going from being, you know, the mom manager of the house to a different role. She said, our kids might not need us to manage every detail of their lives anymore, but they are watching how we handle disappointment, uncertainty, change, the things we can't control. How are we releasing them into the world without withdrawing our love from them? And, you know, remaining available without taking the steering back and saying, you got to do what I say or that's it. You know, the mom they need now is not the woman who can fix everything. It's the one who shows them where to turn when she can't fix everything or maybe shouldn't fix everything. Heather, words of wisdom here. This is absolutely what we need to hear as moms who, you know, want to maybe shift into the next stage and let our kids be their own people and do that well. What an encouragement.
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You know, I'm a bit of a pushover when it comes to house plants, especially if the weather gets a bit chilly. And I look around and think, you know what this house needs? Another potted flower. Yeah, it was worth it. It was worth it. You know, even better if you can cut some from your own yard. If you have a few that are still blooming, throw them in a vase. It just brightens the room.

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0: Because you're good. When's the last time you just sent somebody a text because you were thinking of them? Or maybe even better yet, picked up the phone and said, I'm thinking of you. How's it going? And just chat for a few minutes. You know, there's a real gift in friendship when it's balanced. We all have friends who, you know, you visit with them and they're happy to talk about their life, but rarely ask about ours. And that can sometimes feel a little bit sad, right? But we also have friends who know how to do the opposite and listen as we share and we listen as they share. And it's just this really beautiful thing that God has blessed us with. So may we become those type of friends who can ask the question, who can reach out and say, hey, thinking of you, what's going on in your life? And then, you know, be the person who kind of is able to share ours as well. As we grow together, it's a good thing.
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A chance to win a trip to Barbados for a family of four. Our fall getaway contest finally getting underway today on Shine FM. 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Today's keyword is paradise. 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

0: On the night you're falling all to pieces, you can bring your lonely heart to Jesus. What if I told you that I believe it?
1: It's one of the marvels of creation, isn't it? A tree root system. I mean, it goes underground in places you can't see, but it holds a huge tree up in the middle of a storm. Maybe you witnessed something like this, even this very summer, and just thought, wow, that is an incredible support system. Well, you know what? In Colossians chapter 2, we see this imagery, and it's really encouraging. Here's what it says. So then, just as you received Christ Jesus as Lord, continue to live your lives in Him, rooted and built up in Him, strengthened in the faith as you were taught, and overflowing with thankfulness. You know, that extensive tree root system can be in our spiritual lives as well. As we dig into the Word and, you know, really walk with the Lord, we find that the storms of life can't topple us over anymore. And that is such a relief.
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I am John Raymer, and Psalm 91, God says he'll protect us with his feathers. So that's what we're praying for today, God's protection, whether it be at school as you get ready to pick up your kids in the pickup line, maybe work, maybe at home if that's where you're working. Praying for God's protection for you today. I am John. Happy Tuesday. 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

0: 88.9 Shine FM, safe and fun for the whole family on a Tuesday that feels like a Monday. Hope you had a good Labor Day long weekend. As Labor Day usually is, it was wet and cooler. Felt a lot like September, didn't it? We had a break, at least for us, down in the Southwest on Sunday night. Got to get out and have a little fire pit. Perfect weather for that. Some more fire pit weather coming up for Stubborn Stump Grinding and Tree Care. Down to 11. Rain tonight, then sunny 24 tomorrow. For Wednesday night, we'll get down to 11. Nice and clear. Fire pit, maybe? Thursday, up to 14, down to 7. And the rain is back. Same for Friday.
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Maybe you're thinking about a warm getaway, little sandy vacation. How about to Barbados? 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

0: 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What happened over the weekend? Calgary Stampeders, who are now fifth in the West Division, were ahead most of the game for the Labor Day Classic yesterday. Edmonton ended up winning by 10, 38-28 over our Stampeders. Rematch coming up this weekend. Go Stampeders, obviously.
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0: Josiah Queens on 88.9 Shine FM, safe and fun for the whole family. Good afternoon. I'm John on a Monday that feels like a Tuesday. No, a Tuesday that feels like a Monday. You know what I mean. Hope you had a great long weekend. Monster Jam coming up this weekend. Kids are going to love it. 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At GMC Stadium starting on Friday. 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

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So special, in fact, songs have been written about it. What a beautiful afternoon. Makes me want a pumpkin spice latte. 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

0: 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So how about a sunny vacation? 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The Fall Getaway for Shine FM is underway now. A trip for four for a family to Barbados is what's up for grabs. So how do you enter? 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
1: 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A grateful verse to go with that. 2 Samuel 22, verses 3 and 4. The God of my strength, in whom I will trust, my shield and the horn of my salvation, my stronghold and my refuge, my Savior. You save me from violence. I will call upon the Lord who is worthy to be praised. So shall I be saved from my enemies. Thank you, God, for the way you protect us and our families. Thanks for protecting our kids at school today.
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0: 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That's Why Should I Worry? Our after-school shout-out today to Mount Royal School, St. Joseph Elementary, and Woodman School. 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Shout-out to the teachers, too.
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0: 88.9 Shine FM and the author from Brandon Lake teaming up with Nick Jonas. Encouragement for the ride home. It's from Psalm chapter 91. This is verse 9. He shall cover you with his feathers. Short and sweet and to the point. What a wonderful promise. Whatever's happening right now, God will cover you with his feathers, protecting you today. 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Rain 11 tonight and then sunshine 24 tomorrow. Be a good night for Wednesday to maybe have a backyard fire pit. Clear in 11. Then back to the rain on Thursday, up to 14 down to 7.
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0: 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There's We the Kingdom and Rescue Me. Did you and the family brave the weather and check out the Calgary Stampeders, 5th in the West Division now, by the way? The Labor Day Classic over the weekend on Monday. Elks just beat us by 10, 38-28. Edmonton over the Calgary Stampeders. We were ahead most of the game, too. Go Stampeders. We'll do it again coming up this weekend.
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0: Whatever that valley is, however deep it is, he's there. 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Focus on the Family is on the way, but before I go, 2 Samuel 22 verses 3 and 4 says, "The God of my strength in whom I will trust, my shield and the horn of my salvation, my stronghold, my refuge, my Savior, you save me from violence. I will call upon the Lord who is worthy to be praised. So shall I be saved from my enemies." Thank you, God, for that protection for us and our families. Have a great afternoon. See you tomorrow.
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